my hand. I cut my hand. It wasn't the cutting of fingers. It means I cut off, I separate. And the Lord tells us to cut our hearts. So our heart has a big problem. And we must circumcise the heart to become children of God, to come into His covenant, to prove that the one that we say, El Shaddai, that Yahweh Rapha, etc., El Gibor, that He is our God, and He dwells where? He dwells inside us. He doesn't dwell in man-made temples. And the Lord says, He doesn't say that He dwells in the heart of man. He says He dwells in the heart of the broken. He dwells in a contrite heart. He says, I dwell in the heart which is broken and contrite. The Lord is leading us there. We have to break our hearts, to circumcise our hearts. This is what the Lord wants us to do. Why does the Lord want this? The Lord wants to show His glory through us. Today, if somebody gave you a gift, a diamond, would you have wanted a diamond as a gift? Why not? I brought some diamonds yesterday. I gave my wife a gift of a diamond, and these were some diamonds that were left over. What is a diamond? Diamonds are coals. It's pure coal. Pure coal. Pure and clean. What is our lives? What were we? We were like coal. We were coals. When the Lord comes to us, we are black like lead. And if you touch the lead and the coal, you get dirty. If somebody touches us, they get dirty. So we prefer not to be touched and for us not to touch them. Isolation for us is the best thing. He said, oh, he bothers me, so he's toxic. He's toxic and I'm clean. And we can see that all of us have toxicity inside us. The Lord sees us like coals. And on the other hand, the Lord wants to make us diamonds. This is the wonderful thing about nature. Nature teaches us many things. He can make sand into glass. The Lord can take sand and turn it into glass, and then He will protect you from the cold and the wind, and then everything has clarity and it is clear. And if the glass is very thick, it can protect you from a bullet, and you're still able to see through the window. These are the miracles of nature. In order for the Lord to make this change, for example, we see the olive. In order for the Lord to make the olive into oil, it goes through a process. You find the poor olive tree.

0: tree is heavy, full of olives, and you begin to beat the olive tree. In the old days, they had a stick, and they would hit the olive tree. Today, they had a machine, which is much quicker, and it's more torturous, and it brings down the olives much quicker. They put it in the olive press for the oil, for our oil to come out and to become useful.
1: Church of Christians of Greece. Short break.

0: Church of Christians of Greece. The rest of the sermon.
1: In the Old Testament, we don't see the diamond because they were not able to process the diamond because it is hard. In Exodus 28:15, "And thou shalt make the breastplate of judgment with cunning work. After the work of the ephod thou shalt make it." This is the breastplate that the high priest wore. "And you will make it of gold, of blue, and purple, and of scarlet, and of fine twined linen thou shalt make it. Four squares shall be, being doubled, a span shall be the length thereof, and a span shall be the breadth thereof. And thou shalt set in it setting of stones, even four rows of stones. The first row shall be a sardius, a topaz, and a carbuncle. This shall be the first row, and the second row shall be an emerald, a sapphire, and a diamond. And the third row." What is the word adamas? The Greek word says adamas. Adamas is the one that cannot be tamed. Mighty. So God wants to make us something that cannot be tamed, something which is invincible. In Ezekiel it says, "I made your forehead as Adama, mighty." The Lord wants to change us. Some say, "Leave the Christians. The Christians are sheep. We are not sheep. We are sheep for the Lord. He is our shepherd, and His voice we obey. We don't hear the voice of people and be sheep for them and to follow them. The sheep hear the voice of the shepherd and follow him. For our God, we are sheep, and God for us is our shepherd." The Lord is presented elsewhere as a lamb, but He is also presented as a lion. He is a lion for His church. For His church, the Lord is a lamb. For the enemies of the church, the Lord is a lion. The Lion of Judah overcame the devil. That's why the Lord, He's given faces to His saints, faces of lion, eagle, the face of a man, which has to do with the image of God. We are the sheep of the Lord. We hear His voice and we follow Him. So all those that mock the Christians, that they are sheep, I don't know who they are talking about. We are the sheep of the Lord. We can also be eagles and lions. We can also be, if God wants us to be, oxen, and also to be a man, to have the heart of Christ. So this diamond, which begins as a coal, it has to go deep in the earth and go through tremendous pressure. So what transforms you and me is what? When are you transformed? When there is what? There is this pressure. Many times I see in the church when there is pressure, when there's persecution and difficulty, and these people cry to the Lord and they never lose a congregation. And when the persecution stops, then you lose them. The Lord is transforming you. and he wants to bring blessings on you to be your his example, to be his diamond. So the Lord is putting us through pressures, and according to our response and how we react under pressure, that diamond can take its position and its value. And only someone who specializes in diamonds can see the value of the diamond. And the one that specializes in this is the Lord. The Lord knows your value. He knows my value. And he sees this in the difficulties. We are tried in the desires that we have. We go through pressures, which things that have to do with the things that we desire. And many times under pressure you reach your limit. And that's where you have reached your limit. The Lord can see if you can stand this or not. And what will he do? And if you can stand that pressure and overcome, the Lord will bring more pressure. So why does the Lord do this? Why? He wants you to gain greater value. Isn't this what he did with his son? He was tempted in every way. He suffered, but without sinning. Whatever you went through, whatever I went through, whatever pain we go through, many times we say, I'm in pain. You're not in my position to know how I hurt. But who was in our place and felt our pain? On the cross, Jesus says, I feel my bones from all the pain. And this is the Lord that loves us. And in our temptations, the Lord sees what remains in the diamond. If the diamond doesn't undergo a process, it has no value. What gives value to a diamond is that it has been processed. We will see the process of the diamond to see how the Lord works in our lives. There are diamonds with different colors. Now they give them also artificial colors, but the best diamond is the clean diamond, the transparent diamond. And they look inside the diamond to see what residue has been left inside. But somebody has to be a specialist with a magnifying glass to see if there's any residue. So the Lord reaches a point to cleanse us so much that he wants to look with a magnifying glass inside us to see what has remained to increase our quality. To increase our quality. And since the diamond is clean in the hands of man, what does man do? He needs to cut the diamond. Be careful, this is the job of man. God's job was inside the pressure to clean the diamond, to remove all the residue so that it can be completely clear. The clearest diamond is the most expensive, but the cleanest diamond is Jesus. He doesn't have any residue inside him. He is perfectly clear. And then the job of cutting the diamond to give it more value according to how the diamond is cut, it receives greater value. And this is the job of man. In order for us to cut this diamond, We need a tool. What's our tool? Our tool is the Word. The Word is a sword. It's sharper than any two-edged sword. Not any knife can cut a diamond, no matter how sharp it is. So how can the Word cut us? The first thing is that we have to accept the Word. You have to be able to stand the Word. The cutting and the shining of the diamond bring out the brightness of the diamond. Every part of the diamond needs a lot of time from the professional technician, and the slightest mistake will make the value of the diamond decrease. So every side, every part of the diamond, how can we compare it? We say that God is love, God is power and might. All these are sides and attributes of God. It has to do that we reflect the attributes of God in our lives. So every side, every mistake will make the value of the diamond decrease. Every side shows the skill of the technician. While the technician gives value to the diamond, on the other hand, we see his skill. Those who are professional, they have to make sure that the cutting process is better than good. When the Lord created everything, He said that it is very good. It's very good when He created everything. So what the Lord wants to do in you and me is to make us very good. He wants to make us very good. We must believe in what the Lord is doing to us. We must believe because we are this call. We began from the call. We began from what makes dirty, and we become dirty. But the Lord has a different way of thinking for you. That's why the Apostle Paul says, when he spoke to the Ephesians, he was speaking to a church who was in idolatry. They worshipped Artemis of Ephesus, and they were in witchcraft. There were calls, and the Lord calls them later on. He calls them saints. He says the ones that God called and predestined, He calls them saints. This is our Lord. And I want us to see ourselves as God sees us, to give Him the opportunity, as He shows us His skillfulness on us, to give Him the opportunity to cut us, to cut all our sides. Whatever He sees, to perform the circumcision on us. When God circumcises our heart, He cuts around our heart. Let's imagine that our heart is suffocating in fat, and the Lord wants to remove this fat, this flesh, to be removed. And when He removes it, do you know what your heart will do? It will be able to breathe. This is the spirit of freedom. When you have this, you will understand. As a person, I was overweight. Every time we went shopping and I was going up the stairs, I couldn't breathe. And I was 56 years old only then. And I had difficulty going up the stairs. Today, I climb the stairs much easily and I jump over the stairs. So what changed? My age is the same. What changed? This fat which was around my heart, I removed it. And I'm not speaking about this, I'm speaking spiritually what life shows us through our daily lives. The Lord teaches us. We see through the natural, we see spiritual things. Never mind the fact that I lost and I can climb the stairs quickly. What do we do with the spiritual stairs and the spiritual fat? Because if I go up a spiritual stair, what do? I still have difficulty breathing. But when I begin to lose the spiritual fat around my heart, how will the spiritual stairs seem to me? So therefore, we must allow the Lord to cut us, to cut around our hearts for the valley to be seen. The cutting process is the only part of the processing of the diamond. It depends on man. In the natural, in the spiritual, as to how much God's glory will shine on you depends on you. As to how much we will allow God to cut us, it depends on us. The Lord cannot cut something which I am in denial of. I am a person with a will. And in order for me to give my will to God, I have to trust Him. It's what John said. Not because I love Him, but because He first loved me. So He wants my good. And what's good for me has to do with heavenly things. Paul says He has given us every blessing in the heavenly places. We cannot understand this, but when we allow God to work on us, the time will come when we will see it. Everybody is waiting for this, the time when death knocks on the door. The time will come when you will hear this knock on the door and the end will come. You will see the label that says the end. It's not finished. The only thing that's finished is this life. And this life essentially is a test. It's a trial. We see people going through difficulties. And these difficulties transform them. They change them. It makes them softer. You see others going through difficult situations and it hardens them even more. It has to do as to how much you allow God to work in your life. The same difficulty, but it has a different response from one person and a different response from another person. And the cutting of the diamond depends on man. With the cutting, the unique optical attributes of the diamond are shown. You have unique optical attributes. Every person will see you from a different angle and see how beautiful you are. People will see through different angles. They will see the beauty and the work of the Spirit of God on you. And this is our confession. In the process of cutting, there are two different factors. It's the cutting measurements and the symmetry of the cutting.
2: 20% μεταξύ του επιμέρους αυτονάτων, τα οποία αποτελείται ένα διαμάντι, δηλαδή κόβουν όσο και λιγότερο γίνεται για να χάσουν το διαμάντι, έτσι ώστε το αποτέλεσμα.
1: So the result of the cutting will have to show a complete internal reflection. Look at what people do to this diamond. They cut it to give it internal, complete reflection, the greatest brightness and the greatest greatness of light. So the diamond has unique attributes when light shines through it. Isn't this beautiful? When light goes through you, when the light of the Lord goes through you, you begin to have unique attributes. If you allow the word to go through you and there's a circumcision in your life, then the reflection of the light that you have, the reflection of the light that you have, it makes people turn to look at you and to say, this person has value. Today we see that people have lost their values. The symmetry of cutting has to do with precision of the geometrical shape of the cut diamond. Before we finish, how is a diamond cut? How can a diamond be cut? How can you process a diamond? In the Old Testament, they didn't know how to process a diamond. Even though it was on the breastplate, they were not able to process it so much. That's why they considered it to be the most precious stone. So how can a diamond be cut? You cut it with a diamond. So how does the Lord work amongst us? So how does the Lord work amongst us and with us? He works using the brethren. If you're a diamond of the Lord and your brother is a diamond of the Lord, his dust is what is able to process you. Only the dust of the diamond of your brother can process you. But now that science has progressed, they process a diamond with a laser. A laser has to do with light. And light is the strongest. The Lord is the strongest. The only thing that can process the diamond is the light, which is the Lord. And the other is the dust of the diamond. They use the dust of the diamond and they rotate it with 2,000 circulations to cut the diamond. Iron sharpens iron, and a friend sharpens a friend. Do you want to be sharpened? You must find material which is as hard as you. Isn't this lovely? So therefore, what makes me allow the Lord to cut all my sides so that His light can be seen in me, so that His light can pass through me and for His light to shine, is that when I have friction with my brethren. What made Moses unique is that God gave him a disobedient people. And what did the Lord do with Moses? He cut him on all sides and he made him a precious diamond. A precious diamond, a person who was humble. But God put a magnifying glass and found a blemish on him the day that he was angry with the people of Israel. In spite of this, Moses is a valuable diamond. So when difficulties come in our lives, as to how much God's light will be seen from us and through us, how many cuttings the Lord does around us will be seen through our attitude towards our brother. This is where the light of the Lord is seen. They didn't use it only to cut. They used also the dust of the diamond to destroy the diamond. To shine the diamond. In order for the diamond to have a shine, they used against the dust, which they mixed with oil, and with the dust of the diamond, they shined the diamond to receive its perfect form. What does the oil have to do with? The Lord is speaking to us through natural things. Through the anointing, the Lord comes and shines us. Through the anointing, He makes us more beautiful. So for this process to take place, it needs time. It cannot happen from one moment to another. It cannot. So therefore, I cannot get angry when the Lord reproves me, when I am reproved, when the Lord wants to cut me and fix me and circumcise me. It's not the best thing because it hurts. I have to say to the Lord, Amen, Lord. Lord, if you want to perfect me, perfect me. Oh, but this brother is like this. And you begin to complain. Lord, give me patience, give me understanding, give me what I need so that your light can be seen through me. And you begin to ask the Lord for these spiritual weapons as you have friction with your brethren. And this process needs patience. In James chapter 5, verse 7. Be also patient. Until when, Lord, should we be patient? For the coming of the Lord draweth near. So until should we be patient? Until the rapture. And if the rapture doesn't come, until you die. Be patient until the day when the Lord comes to take you. The Lord wants us to have patience until the end. Be patient therefore, brethren, unto the coming of the Lord. Behold, the husbandman. Who is the husbandman? Which has sowed the seed inside you. And he's waiting for us to find people and sow the seed. Behold, the husbandman waiteth for the precious fruit of the earth and hath long patience for it until he receive the early and latter rain. So the Lord has patience for us until our fruit receives the double blessing. The Lord is calling us to become like Him. So when you go out and evangelize, you don't look for the lambs of the Lord, you look for the diamonds of the Lord. And you might see His diamonds being like lead, which have dirt. Remember how you were. When you rub lead in your hands, remember how you were. Paul says, I was worse than all, than everyone else. He knew who he was. He was a persecutor of the Christians. He killed Christians. He killed them by being an accomplice in their death. When the Lord told Ananias, nobody told Ananias. The Lord himself told Ananias. And he says, go and find Saul. Saul, Lord. But you know who Saul is, Lord? He's a persecutor of the church. He is a coal, and if I touch him, I'm finished. And the Lord said, no, he is a diamond for me. We might see people as coals, but the Lord sees them as diamonds. And if the Lord has patience for us, what should we do for others? We must be patient. Amen? But he doesn't hear you say, if the Lord treated us the same way and said, oh, he didn't hear my message. But didn't I speak to him? He didn't hear. Many times our ears are covered with this fat in our heart, and the Lord wants to cut around this fat in our heart. He wants to circumcise it. If our ears are like this, how are the ears of the world? You might need to speak once, twice, three times, four, five times, so that the call can begin to change. So the Lord has called us to see the work that the Spirit is doing inside us, so that we can impart this to people outside, and the light that we have, and we reflect the values of this light in the way that we know. Don't expect to become a diamond and be perfected immediately. One sign that you have, one attribute that you have, you will draw people to yourself. And the Lord will cut you more to fix you through that other person. We must receive faith. We are children of God. God loves us. And He wants to perfect His work inside us so that we can be His diamond, each one of us personally, and to be the diamond on the breastplate of His heart.
0: Church of Christians of Grace.

0: Εκκλησία Χριστιανών Ελλάδος.
1: Jesus was full of the will of the Father. He was taken with it. He knew that this was the reason for his existence. His calling. He knew his calling. Do you know your calling?

0: For example, we see the olive. In order for the Lord to make the olive into oil, it goes through a process. You find the poor olive tree, she's heavy, full of olives, and you begin to beat the olive tree. In the old days, they had a stick and they would hit the olive tree. Today they had a machine, which is much quicker and it's more torturous. And it brings down the olives much quicker. They put it in the olive press for the oil, for our oil to come out and to become useful.
1: Church of Christians of Greece. Short break.

0: Church of Christians of Greece. The rest of the sermon.
1: In the Old Testament, we don't see the diamond because they were not able to process the diamond because it is hard. In Exodus 28:15, "And thou shalt make the breastplate of judgment with cunning work. After the work of the ephod thou shalt make it." This is the breastplate that the high priest wore. "And you will make it of gold, of blue and purple and of scarlet and of fine twined linen thou shalt make it. 4 squared shall be, being doubled, a span shall be the length thereof, and a span shall be the breadth thereof. And thou shalt set in it setting of stones, even 4 rows of stones. The first row shall be a sardius, a topaz, and a carbuncle. This shall be the first row, and the second row shall be an emerald, a sapphire, and a diamond. And the third row." What is the word adamas? The Greek word says adamas. Adamas is the one that cannot be tamed. Mighty. So God wants to make us something that cannot be tamed, something which is invincible. In Ezekiel it says, "I made your forehead as Adama, mighty." The Lord wants to change

0: verse. Some say, leave the Christians. The Christians are sheep. We are not sheep. We are sheep for the Lord. He is our shepherd, and His voice we obey. We don't hear the voice of people and be sheep for them and to follow them. The sheep hear the voice of the shepherd and to follow him. For our God, we are sheep, and God for us is our shepherd. The Lord is presented elsewhere as a lamb, but He is also presented as a lion. He is a lion for His church. For His church, the Lord is a lamp. For the enemies of the church, the Lord is a lion. The Lion of Judah overcame the devil. That's why the Lord, He's given faces to His saints, faces of lion, eagle, the face of a man, which has to do with the image of God. We are the sheep of the Lord. We hear His voice and we follow Him. So all those that mock the Christians, that they are sheep, I don't know who they are talking about. We are the sheep of the Lord. We can also be eagles and lions. We can also be, if God wants us to be, oxen, and also to be a man, to have the heart of Christ. So this diamond, which begins as a coal, it has to go deep in the earth and go through tremendous pressure. So what transforms you and me is what? When are you transformed? When there is what? There is pressure. Many times I see in the church when there is pressure, when there's persecution and difficulty, and these people cry to the Lord and they never lose a congregation. And when the persecution stops, then you lose them. The Lord is transforming you. And He wants to bring blessings on you to be His example, to be His diamond. So the Lord is putting us through pressures, and according to our response and how we react under pressure, that diamond can take its position and its value. And only someone who specializes in diamonds can see the value of the diamond. And the one that specializes in this is the Lord. The Lord knows your value. He knows my value. And He sees this in the difficulties. We are tried in the desires that we have. We go through pressures, which things that have to do with the things that we desire. And many times under pressure you reach your limit. And that's where you have reached your limit. The Lord can see if He can stand this or not. And what will He do? And if you can stand that pressure and overcome, the Lord will bring more pressure. So why does the Lord do this? Why? He wants you to gain greater value. Isn't this what He did with His Son? He was tempted in every way. He suffered, but without sinning. whatever you went through, whatever I went through, whatever pain we go through, many times we say, I'm in pain. You're not in my position to know how I hurt. But who was in our place and felt our pain? On the cross, Jesus says, I feel my bones from all the pain. And this is the Lord that loves us. And in our temptations, the Lord sees what remains in the diamond. If the diamond doesn't undergo a process, it has no value. What gives value to a diamond is that it has been processed. We will see the process of the diamond to see how the Lord works in our lives. There are diamonds with different colors. Now they give them also artificial colors. But the best diamond is the clean diamond, the transparent diamond. And they look inside the diamond to see what residue has been left inside. But somebody has to be a specialist with a magnifying glass to see if there's any residue. So the Lord reaches a point to cleanse us so much that He wants to look with a magnifying glass inside us to see what has remained to increase our quality. To increase our quality. And since the diamond is clean in the hands of man, what does man do? He needs to cut the diamond. Be careful, this is the job of man. God's job was inside the pressure to clean the diamond, to remove all the residue so that it can be completely clear. The clearest diamond is the most expensive, but the cleanest diamond is Jesus. He doesn't have any residue inside Him. He's perfectly clear. And then the job of cutting the diamond to give it more value. According to how the diamond is cut, it receives greater value. And this is the job of man. In order for us to cut this diamond, we need a tool. What's our tool? Our tool is the Word. The Word is a sword. It's sharper than any two-edged sword. Not any knife can cut a diamond, no matter how sharp it is. So how can the Word cut us? The first thing is that we have to accept the Word. You have to be able to stand the Word. The cutting and the shining of the diamond bring out the brightness of the diamond. Every part of the diamond needs a lot of time from the professional technician. And the slightest mistake will make the value of the diamond decrease. So every side, every part of the diamond, how can we compare it? We say that God is love, God is power and might. All these are sides and attributes of God. It has to do that we reflect the attributes of God in our lives. So every side Every mistake will make the value of the diamond decrease. Every side shows the skill of the technician. While the technician gives value to the diamond, on the other hand, we see his skill. Those who are professional, they have to make sure that the cutting process is better than good. When the Lord created everything, He said that it is very good. It's very good when He created everything. So what the Lord wants to do in you and me is to make us very good. He wants to make us very good. We must believe in what the Lord is doing to us. We must believe because we are this call. We began from the call. We began from what makes dirty, and we become dirty. But the Lord has a different way of thinking for you. That's why the Apostle Paul says, when he spoke to the Ephesians, he was speaking to a church who was in idolatry. They worshipped Artemis of Ephesus, and they were in witchcraft. They were calls, and the Lord calls them later on. He calls them saints. He says the ones that God called and predestined, He calls them saints. This is our Lord. And I want us to see ourselves as God sees us, to give Him the opportunity as He shows us His skillfulness on us, to give Him the opportunity to cut us, to cut all our sides. Whatever He sees, to perform the circumcision on us. When God circumcises our heart, He cuts around our heart. Let's imagine that our heart is suffocating in fat, and the Lord wants to remove this fat, this flesh, to be removed. And when He removes it, do you know what your heart will do? It will be able to breathe. This is the spirit of freedom. When you have this, you will understand. As a person, I was overweight. Every time we went shopping and I was going up the stairs, I couldn't breathe. And I was 56 years old only then. And I had difficulty going up the stairs. Today, I climb the stairs much easily and I jump over the stairs. So what changed? My age is the same. What changed? This fat which was around my heart, I removed it. And I'm not speaking about this, I'm speaking spiritually what life shows us through our daily lives. The Lord teaches us. We see through the natural, we see spiritual things. Never mind the fact that I lost and I can climb the stairs quickly. What do we do with the spiritual stairs and the spiritual fat? Because if I go up a spiritual stair, what do? I still have difficulty breathing. But when I begin to lose the spiritual fat around my heart, how will the spiritual stairs seem to me? So therefore, we must allow the Lord to cut us, to cut around our hearts for the value to be seen. The cutting process is the only part of the processing of the diamond. It depends on man. In the natural, in the spiritual, as to how much God's glory will shine on you, depends on you. as to how much we will allow God to cut us. It depends on us. The Lord cannot cut something which I am in denial of. I am a person with a will. And in order for me to give my will to God, I have to trust Him. It's what John said. Not because I love Him, but because He first loved me. So He wants my good. And what's good for me has to do with heavenly things. Paul says He has given us every blessing in the heavenly places. We cannot understand this, but when we allow God to work on us, the time will come when we will see it. Everybody is waiting for this, the time when death knocks on the door. The time will come when you will hear this knock on the door, and the end will come. You will see the label that says the end. It's not finished. The only thing that's finished is this life. And this life essentially is a test. It's a trial. We see people going through difficulties. And these difficulties transform them. They change them. It makes them softer. You see others going through difficult situations and it hardens them even more. It has to do as to how much you allow God to work in your life. The same difficulty, but it has a different response from one person and a different response from another person. And the cutting of the diamond depends on man. With the cutting, the unique optical attributes of the diamond are shown. You have unique optical attributes. Every person will see you from a different angle and see how beautiful you are. People will see through different angles. They will see the beauty and the work of the Spirit of God on you. And this is our confession. In the process of cutting, there are two different factors. It's the cutting measurements and the symmetry of the cutting. So the result of the cutting will have to show a complete internal reflection. Look at what people do to this diamond. They cut it to give it internal, complete reflection, the greatest brightness and the greatest greatness of light. So the diamond has unique attributes when light shines through it. Isn't this beautiful? When light goes through you, when the light of the Lord goes through you, you begin to have unique attributes. If you allow the Word to go through you and there's a circumcision in your life, then the reflection of the light that you have, the reflection of the light that you have, it makes people turn to look at you and to say, this person has value. Today we see that people have lost their values. The symmetry of cutting has to do with precision of the geometrical shape of the cut diamond. B Before we finish, how is a diamond cut? How can a diamond be cut? How can you process a diamond? In the Old Testament, they didn't know how to process a diamond. Even though it was on the breastplate, they were not able to process it so much. That's why they considered it to be the most precious stone. So how can a diamond be cut? You cut it with a diamond. So how does the Lord work amongst us? So how does the Lord work amongst us and with us? He works using the brethren. If you're a diamond of the Lord and your brother is a diamond of the Lord, his dust is what is able to process you. Only the dust of the diamond of your brother can process you. But now that science has progressed, they process a diamond with a laser. A laser has to do with light. And light is the strongest. The Lord is the strongest. The only thing that can process the diamond is the light, which is the Lord. And the other is the dust of the diamond. They use the dust of the diamond and they rotate it with 2,000 circulations to cut the diamond. Iron sharpens iron, and a friend sharpens a friend. Do you want to be sharpened? You must find material which is as hard as you. Isn't this lovely? So therefore, what makes me allow the Lord to cut all my sides so that His light can be seen in me, so that His light can pass through me and for His light to shine, is that when I have friction with my brethren. What made Moses unique is that God gave him a disobedient people. And what did the Lord do with Moses? He cut him on all sides and he made him a precious diamond. A precious diamond, a person who was humble. But God put a magnifying glass and found a blemish on him the day that he was angry with the people of Israel. In spite of this, Moses is a valuable diamond. So when difficulties come in our lives, as to how much God's light will be seen from us and through us, how many cuttings the Lord does around us will be seen through our attitude towards our brother. This is where the light of the Lord is seen. They didn't use it only to cut. They used also the dust of the diamond to destroy the diamond. To shine the diamond. In order for the diamond to have a shine, they used against the dust, which they mixed with oil. And with the dust of the diamond, they shined the diamond to receive its perfect form. What does the oil have to do with? The Lord is speaking to us through natural things. Through the anointing, the Lord comes and shines us. Through the anointing, He makes us more beautiful. So for this process to take place, it needs time. It cannot happen from one moment to another. It cannot. So therefore, I cannot get angry when the Lord reproves me. When I am reproved, when the Lord wants to cut me and fix me and circumcise me, it's not the best thing because it hurts. I have to say to the Lord, Amen, Lord. Lord, if you want to perfect me, perfect me. Oh, but this brother is like this. And you begin to complain. Lord, give me patience, give me understanding, give me what I need so that your light can be seen through me. And you begin to ask the Lord for these spiritual weapons as you have friction with your brethren. And this process needs patience. In James chapter 5, verse 7. Be also patient. Until when, Lord, should we be patient? For the coming of the Lord draweth near. So until should we be patient? Until the rapture. And if the rapture doesn't come, until you die. Be patient until the day when the Lord comes to take you. The Lord wants us to have patience until the end. Be patient therefore, brethren, unto the coming of the Lord. Behold, the husbandman. Who is the husbandman? Which has sowed the seed inside you. And he's waiting for us to find people and sow the seed. Behold, the husbandman waiteth for the precious fruit of the earth and hath long patience for it until he receive the early and latter rain. So the Lord has patience for us until our fruit receives the double blessing. The Lord is calling us to become like Him. So when you go out and evangelize, you don't look for the lambs of the Lord, you look for the diamonds of the Lord. And you might see His diamonds being like lead, which have dirt. Remember how you were. When you rub lead in your hands, remember how you were. Paul says, I was worse than all, than everyone else. He knew who he was. He was a persecutor of the Christians. He killed Christians. He killed them by being an accomplice in their death. When the Lord told Ananias, nobody told Ananias, the Lord himself told Ananias, and he says, go and find Saul. Saul, Lord. But you know who Saul is, Lord? He's a persecutor of the church. He is a coal, and if I touch him, I'm finished. And the Lord said, no, he is a diamond for me. We might see people as coals, but the Lord sees them as diamonds. And if the Lord has patience for us, what should we do for others? We must be patient. Amen. But he doesn't hear you say. If the Lord treated us the same way and say, oh, he didn't hear my message. But didn't I speak to him? He didn't hear. Many times our ears are covered with this fat in our heart. And the Lord wants to cut around this fat in our heart. He wants to circumcise it. If our ears are like this, How are the ears of the world? You might need to speak once, twice, three times, four, five times, so that the call can begin to change. So the Lord has called us to see the work that the Spirit is doing inside us, so that we can impart this to people outside, and the light that we have, and we reflect the values of this light in the way that we know. Don't expect to become a diamond and be perfected immediately. One sign that you have, one attribute that you have, you will draw people to yourself. And the Lord will cut you more to fix you through that other person. We must receive faith. We are children of God. God loves us. And He wants to perfect His work inside us so that we can be His diamond, each one of us personally, and to be the diamond on the breastplate of His heart.
1: Church of Christians of Grace.

0: Church of Christians of Greece. Following is preaching of the gospel.
1: Recently, we have focused about how the bride has to know her bridegroom, to come to know her Lord. And the question is, how does our beloved differ from other beloved ones? If we understand this, then our beloved will be different from others. It will be just a religion inside. If our beloved is not different from other beloved ones, then we just have religion. In the Old Testament, the saints describe the Lord with different names, which essentially aren't names. They are titles which they give the attributes of the Lord. And to put it differently, it's for the benefits of the Lord towards them and how they felt the energy of the Lord on themselves. And we see many titles which they gave to God. They called him El Elohim, which means God is mighty. It's not just a title. It's what the people of God felt, that God is mighty. He is able to change things. It's similar to El Shaddai, that God is almighty, which means he is able to do everything in my life. There is no doubt. And even the almighty, he has all the power, all the strength. In other places, we see him presented I want us to feel what God is for us. This has to do with the changes that God wants to do in our lives. Another name is El Gibor, that God is a warrior. He fights our battles for us. And so therefore we need to put God forward in our battles. El Roi, the God who sees when we are right and just injustice is done to us. God sees everything and we don't need to react. He's righteous and he sees everything. Yahweh Yere, God is my provider. He foresees. Yahweh Rapha, the God who heals. Yahweh Nisi, which means God is my flag. Yahweh Makadas or Makados. Kadosh means holy, and the God who sanctifies. God is the one who sanctifies us. Many don't understand the word holy. Holy has to do with that you become something set apart for God. He sets you apart. Yahweh Shalom, that God is our peace. And these titles have to do with when we have the Lord in our lives and we realize God is the one that sanctifies us. God is our strength. He's the one who provides. He's the one who gives us peace. So when the Lord dwells inside us, when we say that the Lord dwells within us, then we know that all these titles are what must represent our life. All these are in the Old Testament, and these titles continue in the New Testament, but we haven't understood this. Why does it impress us when we see that God is called El Gibor? But in the New Testament, there are many titles. I will read 1 John. Κεφάλαιο 15, Chapter 4, verse 50. Whosoever shall confess. If we confess this in our lives, that Jesus is the Son of God, God dwelleth in him. There isn't any measure that says that God remains to them and he doesn't remain on the others. It says, whosoever shall confess that Jesus is the Son of God. God dwelleth in him, and he in God. So the titles that we mentioned previously are inside us. God dwells inside us. The El Gibor, El Shaddai, Yahweh Shalom, etc. Everything that we mentioned, all these attributes of God dwell inside us. And it says, and we have known and believed the love that God hath to us. Do we believe the love that God hath to us? Do we believe? God's love tests us. And today we'll speak about this love that transforms us. It says, God is love. This is a title in the New Testament, that God is love. In the same way that El is Gibor, God is love. And we have known and believed the love that God hath to us, and it dwells inside us. And it says, and he that dwelleth in love dwelleth in God, and God in him. The one that dwelleth in love dwells in God, and God in him. Herein is our love made perfect, that we may have boldness in the day of judgment, because as he is, so are we in this world. In the same way that God is, all the virtues that God has, he's trying to put them inside us so that we can become in his likeness. God's word says that when God wanted to create man, his first thought was what? Before he created man, he said, let us make man in our image and likeness. God wants to make us in his likeness and image. In his likeness has to do with his glory and strength, which he will give us, but he wants to make us what he is, the quality that he has, and we will speak about the quality that the Lord has. And it says, because as he is, so are we in this world. There is no fear in love, but perfect love casteth out fear, because fear hath torment. Every time we go through a difficult situation, we begin to think, oh, does God love me? God didn't visit me. That means he doesn't love me. God doesn't heal me, so that means he doesn't love me. God doesn't provide for me. God doesn't love me. Have we spoken these words? God, love is not perfected inside us, because God is love. God loves us, and He wants the fears that we have. What does it mean, for example, for my life to be like hell? You might go through one night and you don't sleep because you go through these bad thoughts and you torment yourself. And you simply hear a voice that says, does God actually love you? It's the way that the devil comes to a person to bring doubt. He did this to Adam and Eve, to Eve and Adam, but he dared to do it to Jesus. If you are the Son of God, he told him when he tempted him, the devil said, does God love you? Are you his son? Have you got proof that you are the Son of God? If you are the Son of God, did Jesus pay any attention to this? No, he didn't, because God's love was perfected inside him. Jesus had peace in the love of God, and he didn't need to prove anything to anyone. It is written about you. It is written that God will heal you. If the Lord said this, now I will ask for it. Jesus didn't react this way. What did he say? He says, I will not answer to this voice in this way. I will not tempt the Lord my God. That which is written is certain. It is certain. God loves me. And this made the devil flee from his life. The Lord went through this temptation. And what did the devil do? The devil fled, and the angels came down and ministered to him. Do we want this? It's time, not only personally, but as a church, we want to bring the angels to serve us. And the Lord wants us to perfect this love, for this love to be perfected in us, to understand who our Lord is, and for this love to be perfected in us, because fear has torment. He that feareth is not made perfect in love. We love him. Who is we? It's us. To whom is John speaking to? He's speaking to the church, to the saints of God, the ones which he set apart to come out of the world. He says in verse 19, we love him. Do we love him? Do you know why we love him? It says further down, because he first loved us. So therefore, I don't have doubt, because I know that Jesus went on the cross for me. For God so loved the world that he gave his only begotten Son, that whosoever believes within him shall not perish. Make the gospel personal. Make it personal. It's for you and for me. God gave his Son for you and for me personally. He went on the cross personally for us. That's why we love him. Not because we loved him first, but because he first loved us. He has opened our spiritual eyes to hear his word because he has loved us. He has set us apart. I never want to miss out the time of worship. I don't know what ministry you have at that moment. If you play musical instruments or if you're in the choir, if you lose the worship, you have lost everything. You might be playing the drums and worship the Lord at the same time. Wherever you are, the Lord wants you to lay everything aside and give him that hour of worship. It's an hour that I express my love to Him. In Deuteronomy chapter 10, verse 12. And now Israel. Israel is a title which is, means prince together with God. There's the natural Israel, and there's also the spiritual Israel, which is God's people. And now Israel, what doth the Lord thy God require of thee? What is He requiring of you? But to fear the Lord thy God, to walk in all His ways, and to love Him. To fear the Lord thy God. You fear God when you don't understand Him. When you love God, you don't have fear. Then you have reverence and love. When Israel was a babe, they needed the fear of the Lord. Love comes out of reverence. And this is the love that the Lord wants. And if we change the verse, we could say, now Israel, what does thy God require of thee but to love the Lord thy God, to walk in all His ways and to love Him and to serve the Lord thy God with all thy heart and with all thy might, to keep the commandments of the Lord and His statutes which I command thee this day for thy God, for thy good. Why does the Lord say to keep His commandments and His statutes? God created me. He knows my heart. He knows that if I transgress His commandments, I will be hurt. If I transgress His commandments, something will happen in my life, and this will turn me to paths which are not good, and I will get hurt. And God is commanding me to follow His commandments because He loves me and He doesn't want me to get hurt in my life. Not that He wants to hurt me, but that I shouldn't get hurt. It is if your child does something wrong, this will hurt him as a father and a mother. What will you do? You will give advice to your child. You advise him, and then he decides. And in the end, he will see that you were right. And then he will tell you, yes, Father, you were right. But in this process, you were hurt. Now that I'm older, I understand the advice that my father gave me when I was younger. He advised me because it was for my good. The father of the good, the love of the good father is for thy good. And further down, the Lord speaks in Deuteronomy 12, verse 28. Observe and hear all these words which I command thee, that it may go well with thee and with thy children after thee forever, when thou doest that which is good and right in the sight of the Lord thy God, to go well and to prosper. It's for us to do well with our children and our family. When thou doest that which is good and right in the sight of the Lord thy God, what the Lord wants is our good. And He commands us. Deuteronomy 10:14. Behold, the heaven and the heaven of heavens is the Lord's, thy God, and the earth also with all that herein. Only the Lord had a delight in their fathers to love them, and He chose their seed after them, even you above all people, as it is this day. And then He says, circumcise therefore the foreskin of your heart, and be no more stiff-necked. The Lord is speaking about the circumcision, and He shows them that the covenant began with a circumcision. And God said unto Abraham, thou shalt keep my covenant, therefore thou and thy seed after thee in their generations. This is my covenant which ye shall keep between me and you and thy seed after thee. Every man child among you shall be circumcised. The Lord set a law of the circumcision. This is the covenant together with you. And you shall circumcise the flesh of your foreskin, and it shall be a token of the covenant between me and you. This will be a token, this will be proof of the covenant. And how will I prove to someone that I am a child of God? It's very difficult to show this covenant between you and God. But it says that it's a token, it is proof that you're a child of God. How will you prove it? What's your sign of the covenant? I have been circumcised. Do we understand this? And you shall circumcise the flesh of the foreskin, and it shall be a token. This is an everlasting covenant. It doesn't stop neither the Old or the New Testament. And the uncircumcised man-child whose flesh of his foreskin is not circumcised, that soul shall be cut off from his people. He hath broken my covenant. We know that the Lord has revealed his word to us, and we understand that what God made the people of Israel do with a circumcision, which was a type. He explains this later on in Deuteronomy. He says, and then he says, circumcise the foreskin of your heart and don't harden your heart. So where does God want us to do the circumcision? Where is the token and the sign that someone is a child of God, that God has made a covenant with him? Do I have something to prove that I'm a Christian? Is it this? Something that has written on it that I am a born-again Christian and I can put a label on myself, or to wear a t-shirt and say that Jesus is the Lord my God? When I believed in the beginning, I put a big sticker on my bumper. The label was about Jesus and salvation. I wasn't a good driver. If somebody did something in the street, I would speak back to them in the street. So there was something wrong with my circumcision then. Yes, there was a big title on my bumper, but you couldn't see that I had made a covenant with the Lord. It doesn't have to do anything of the flesh. It's not carnal. It's not that I've been baptized and I've done different things of the flesh. God is speaking to our hearts. And the word circumcision, what does it mean in itself as a word? Circumcision, I cut around. An example, I circumcise my hand, I cut my hand. It's also the cutting of fingers. It means I cut off, I separate. And the Lord tells us to cut our hearts. So our heart has a big problem. And we must circumcise the heart to become children of God, to come into His covenant, to prove that the one that we say, El Shaddai, that Yahweh Rapha, etc., El Gibor, that He is our God, and He dwells where? He dwells inside us. He doesn't dwell in man-made temples. And the Lord says, He doesn't say that He dwells in the heart of man. He says He dwells in the heart of the broken. He dwells in a contrite heart. He says, I dwell in the heart which is broken and contrite. The Lord is leading us there. We have to break our hearts, to circumcise our hearts. This is what the Lord wants us to do. Why does the Lord want this? The Lord wants to show His glory through us. Today, if somebody gave you a gift, a diamond, would you have wanted a diamond as a gift? Why not? I brought some diamonds yesterday. I gave my wife a gift of a diamond, and these were some diamonds that were left over. What is a diamond? Diamonds are coals. It's pure coal. Pure coal. Pure and clean. What is our lives? What were we? We were like coal. We were coals. When the Lord comes to us, we are black like lead. And if you touch the lead and the coal, you get dirty. If somebody touches us, they get dirty, so we prefer not to be touched and for us not to touch them. Isolation for us is the best thing. He said, oh, he bothers me, so he's toxic. He's toxic and I'm clean. And we can see that all of us have toxicity inside us. The Lord sees us like coals. And on the other hand, the Lord wants to make us diamonds. This is the wonderful thing about nature. Nature teaches us many things. He can make sand into glass. The Lord can take sand and turn it into glass, and then He will protect you from the cold and the wind, and then everything has clarity and it is clear. And if the glass is very thick, it can protect you from a bullet, and you are still able to see through the window. These are the miracles of nature. In order for the Lord to make this change, for example, we see the olive. In order for the Lord to make the olive into oil, it goes through a process. You find the poor olive tree, she's heavy, full of olives, and you begin to beat the olive tree. In the old days, they had a stick and they would hit the olive tree. Today they had a machine, which is much quicker and it's more torturous. And it brings down the olives much quicker. They put it in the olive press for the oil, for our oil to come out and to become useful.
0: Church of Christians of Greece. Short break.

0: Church of Christians of Greece. The rest of the sermon.
1: In the Old Testament, we don't see the diamond because they were not able to process the diamond because it is hard. In Exodus 28:15, "And thou shalt make the breastplate of judgment with cunning work. After the work of the ephod thou shalt make it." This is the breastplate that the high priest wore. "And you will make it of gold, of blue and purple, and of scarlet, and of fine twined linen thou shalt make it. 4 squares shall be being doubled, a span shall be the length thereof, and a span shall be the breadth thereof. And thou shalt set in it setting of stones, even 4 rows of stones. The first row shall be a sardius, a topaz, and a carbuncle. This shall be the first row, and the second row shall be an emerald, a sapphire, and a diamond."

Bible. In Ezekiel it says, I made your forehead as a dhamma, mighty. The Lord wants to change us. Some say, leave the Christians. The Christians are sheep. We are not sheep. We are sheep for the Lord. He is our shepherd, and His voice we obey. We don't hear the voice of people and be sheep for them and to follow them. The sheep hear the voice of the shepherd and to follow him. For our God, we are sheep, and God for us is our shepherd. The Lord is presented elsewhere as a lamb, but He is also presented as a lion. He is a lion for His church. For His church, the Lord is a lamp. For the enemies of the church, the Lord is a lion. The Lion of Judah overcame the devil. That's why the Lord, He's given faces to His saints, faces of lion, eagle, the face of a man, which has to do with the image of God. We are the sheep of the Lord. We hear His voice and we follow Him. So all those that mock the Christians, that they are sheep, I don't know who they are talking about. We are the sheep of the Lord. We can also be eagles and lions. We can also be, if God wants us to be, oxen, and also to be a man, to have the heart of Christ. So this diamond, which begins as a coal, it has to go deep in the earth and go through tremendous pressure. So what transforms you and me is what? When are you transformed? When there is what? There is pressure. Many times I see in the church when there is pressure, when there's persecution and difficulty, and these people cry to the Lord and they never lose a congregation. And when the persecution stops, then you lose them. The Lord is transforming you. And He wants to bring blessings on you to be His example, to be His diamond. So the Lord is putting us through pressures, and according to our response and how we react under pressure, that diamond can take its position and its value. And only someone who specializes in diamonds can see the value of the diamond. And the one that specializes in this is the Lord. The Lord knows your value. He knows my value. And He sees this in the difficulties. We are tried in the desires that we have. We go through pressures, which things that have to do with the things that we desire. And many times under pressure you reach your limit. And that's where you have reached your limit. The Lord can see if He can stand this or not. And what will He do? And if you can stand that pressure and overcome, the Lord will bring more pressure. So why does the Lord do this? Why? He wants you to gain great

0: value. Isn't this what he did with his son? He was tempted in every way. He suffered, but without sinning. Whatever you went through, whatever I went through, whatever pain we go through, many times we say, I'm in pain. You're not in my position to know how I hurt. But who was in our place and felt our pain? On the cross, Jesus says, I feel my bones from all the pain. And this is the Lord that loves us. And in our temptations, the Lord sees what remains in the diamond. If the diamond doesn't undergo a process, it has no value. What gives value to a diamond is that it has been processed. We will see the process of the diamond to see how the Lord works in our lives. There are diamonds with different colors. Now they give them also artificial colors. But the best diamond is the clean diamond, the transparent diamond. And they look inside the diamond to see what residue has been left inside. But somebody has to be a specialist with a magnifying glass to see if there's any residue. So the Lord reaches a point to cleanse us so much that He wants to look with a magnifying glass inside us to see what has remained to increase our quality. To increase our quality. And since the diamond is clean in the hands of man, what does man do? He needs to cut the diamond. Be careful, this is the job of man. God's job was inside the pressure to clean the diamond, to remove all the residue so that it can be completely clear. The clearest diamond is the most expensive, but the cleanest diamond is Jesus. He doesn't have any residue inside Him. He is perfectly clear. And then the job of cutting the diamond to give it more value. According to how the diamond is cut, it receives greater value. And this is the job of man. In order for us to cut this diamond, we need a tool. What's our tool? Our tool is the Word. The Word is a sword. It's sharper than any two-edged sword. Not any knife can cut a diamond, no matter how sharp it is. So how can the Word cut us? The first thing is that we have to accept the Word. You have to be able to stand the Word. The cutting and the shining of the diamond bring out the brightness of the diamond. Every part of the diamond needs a lot of time from the professional technician. And the slightest mistake will make the value of the diamond decrease. So every side, every part of the diamond, how can we compare it? We see that God is love, God is power and might. All these are sides and attributes of God. It has to do that we reflect the attributes of God in our lives. So every side, every mistake will make the value of the diamond decrease. Every side shows the skill of the technician. While the technician gives value to the diamond, on the other hand, we see his skill. Those who are professional, they have to make sure that the cutting process is better than good. When the Lord created everything, he said that it is very good. It's very good when he created everything. So what the Lord wants to do in you and me is to make us very good. He wants to make us very good. We must believe in what the Lord is doing to us. We must believe because we are this call. We began from the call. We began from what makes dirty, and we become dirty. But the Lord has a different way of thinking for you. That's why the Apostle Paul says, when he spoke to the Ephesians, he was speaking to a church who was in idolatry. They worshipped Artemis of Ephesus, and they were in witchcraft. They were calls, and the Lord calls them later on. He calls them saints. He says the ones that God called and predestined, he calls them saints. This is our Lord. And I want us to see ourselves as God sees us, to give him the opportunity as he shows us his skillfulness on us, to give him the opportunity to cut us, to cut all our sides. Whatever he sees, to perform the circumcision on us. When God circumcises our heart, he cuts around our heart. Let's imagine that our heart is suffocating in fat, and the Lord wants to remove this fat, this flesh, to be removed. And when he removes it, do you know what your heart will do? It will be able to breathe. This is the spirit of freedom. When you have this, you will understand. As a person, I was overweight. Every time we went shopping and I was going up the stairs, I couldn't breathe. And I was 56 years old only then. And I had difficulty going up the stairs. Today, I climb the stairs much easily and I jump over the stairs. So what changed? My age is the same. What changed? This fat which was around my heart, I removed it. And I'm not speaking about this, I'm speaking spiritually what life shows us through our daily lives. The Lord teaches us. We see through the natural, we see spiritual things. Never mind the fact that I lost and I can climb the stairs quickly. What do we do with the spiritual stairs and the spiritual fat? Because if I go up a spiritual stair, what do? I still have difficulty breathing. But when I begin to lose the spiritual fat around my heart, how will the spiritual stairs seem to me? So therefore, we must allow the Lord to cut us, to cut around our hearts for the value to be seen. The cutting process is the only part of The processing of the diamond, it depends on man. In the natural, in the spiritual, as to how much God's glory will shine on you, depends on you. As to how much we will allow God to cut us, it depends on us. The Lord cannot cut something which I am in denial of. I am a person with a will. And in order for me to give my will to God, I have to trust Him. It's what John said. Not because I love Him, but because He first loved me. So He wants my good. And what's good for me has to do with heavenly things. Paul says He has given us every blessing in the heavenly places. We cannot understand this, but when we allow God to work on us, the time will come when we will see it. Everybody is waiting for this, the time when death knocks on the door. The time will come when you will hear this knock on the door, and the end will come. You will see the label that says the end. It's not finished. The only thing that's finished is this life. And this life essentially is a test. It's a trial. We see people going through difficulties. And these difficulties transform them. They change them. It makes them softer. You see others going through difficult situations and it hardens them even more. It has to do as to how much you allow God to work in your life. The same difficulty, but it has a different response from one person and a different response from another person. And the cutting of the diamond depends on man. With the cutting, the unique optical attributes of the diamond are shown. You have unique optical attributes. Every person will see you from a different angle and see how beautiful you are. People will see through different angles. They will see the beauty and the work of the Spirit of God on you. And this is our confession. In the process of cutting, there are two different factors. It's the cutting measurements and the symmetry of the cutting. So the result of the cutting will have to show a complete internal reflection. Look at what people do to this diamond. They cut it to give it internal, complete reflection, the greatest brightness and the greatest greatness of light. So the diamond has unique attributes when light shines through it. Isn't this beautiful? When light goes through you, when the light of the Lord goes through you, you begin to have unique attributes. If you allow the word to go through you and there's a circumcision in your life, then the reflection of the light that you have, the reflection of the light that you have, it makes people turn to look at you and to say, this person has value. Today we see that people have lost their values. The The symmetry of cutting has to do with precision of the geometrical shape of the cut diamond. Before we finish, how is a diamond cut? How can a diamond be cut? How can you process a diamond? In the Old Testament, they didn't know how to process a diamond. Even though it was on the breastplate, they were not able to process it so much. That's why they considered it to be the most precious stone. So how can a diamond be cut? You cut it with a diamond. So how does the Lord work amongst us? So how does the Lord work amongst us and with us? He works using the brethren. If you're a diamond of the Lord and your brother is a diamond of the Lord, his dust is what is able to process you. Only the dust of the diamond of your brother can process you. But now that science has progressed, they process a diamond with a laser. A laser has to do with light. And light is the strongest. The Lord is the strongest. The only thing that can process the diamond is the light, which is the Lord. And the other is the dust of the diamond. They use the dust of the diamond and they rotate it with 2,000 circulations to cut the diamond. Iron sharpens iron, and a friend sharpens a friend. Do you want to be sharpened? You must find material which is as hard as you. Isn't this lovely? So therefore, what makes me allow the Lord to cut all my sides so that His light can be seen in me, so that His light can pass through me and for His light to shine, is that when I have friction with my brethren. What made Moses unique is that God gave him a disobedient people. And what did the Lord do with Moses? He cut him on all sides and he made him a precious diamond. A precious diamond, a person who was humble. But God put a magnifying glass and found a blemish on him the day that he was angry with the people of Israel. In spite of this, Moses is a valuable diamond. So when difficulties come in our lives, as to how much God's light will be seen from us and through us, how many cuttings the Lord does around us will be seen through our attitude towards our brother. This is where the light of the Lord is seen. They didn't use it only to cut. They used also the dust of the diamond to destroy the diamond. To shine the diamond. In order for the diamond to have a shine, they used against the dust, which they mixed with oil. And with the dust of the diamond, they shined the diamond to receive its perfect form. What does the oil have to do with? The Lord is speaking to us through natural things. Through the anointing, the Lord comes and shines us. through the anointing, He makes us more beautiful. So for this process to take place, it needs time. It cannot happen from one moment to another. It cannot. So therefore, I cannot get angry when the Lord reproves me, when I am reproved, when the Lord wants to cut me and fix me and circumcise me. It's not the best thing because it hurts. I have to say to the Lord, Amen, Lord. Lord, if you want to perfect me, perfect me. Oh, but this brother is like this. And you begin to complain. Lord, give me patience, give me understanding, give me what I need so that your light can be seen through me. And you begin to ask the Lord for these spiritual weapons as you have friction with your brethren. And this process needs patience. In James chapter 5, verse 7. Be also patient. Until when, Lord, should we be patient? For the coming of the Lord draweth near. So until should we be patient? Until the rapture. And if the rapture doesn't come, until you die. Be patient until the day when the Lord comes to take you. The Lord wants us to have patience until the end. Be patient therefore, brethren, unto the coming of the Lord. Behold, the husbandman. Who is the husbandman? Which has sowed the seed inside you. And he's waiting for us to find people and sow the seed. Behold, the husbandman waiteth for the precious fruit of the earth and hath long patience for it until he receive the early and latter rain. So the Lord has patience for us until our fruit receives the double blessing. The Lord is calling us to become like Him. So when you go out and evangelize, you don't look for the lambs of the Lord, you look for the diamonds of the Lord. And you might see His diamonds being like lead, which have dirt. Remember how you were. When you rub lead in your hands, remember how you were. Paul says, I was worse than all, than everyone else. He knew who he was. He was a persecutor of the Christians. He killed Christians. He killed them by being an accomplice in their death. When the Lord told Ananias, nobody told Ananias. The Lord Himself told Ananias. And He says, go and find Saul. Saul, Lord. But you know who Saul is, Lord? He's a persecutor of the church. He is a coal, and if I touch him, I'm finished. And the Lord said, no, he is a diamond for me. We might see people as coals, but the Lord sees them as diamonds. And if the Lord has patience for us, what should we do for others? We must be patient. Amen. But He doesn't hear you say. If the Lord treated us the same way and say, oh, He didn't hear my message. But didn't I speak to Him? He didn't hear. Many times our ears are covered. with this fat in our heart, and the Lord wants to cut around this fat in our heart. He wants to circumcise it. If our ears are like this, how are the ears of the world? You might need to speak once, twice, three times, four, five times, so that the call can begin to change. So the Lord has called us to see the work that the Spirit is doing inside us, so that we can impart this to people outside, and the light that we have, and we reflect the values of this light in the way that we know. Don't expect to become a diamond and be perfected immediately. One sign that you have, one attribute that you have, you will draw people to yourself. And the Lord will cut you more to fix you through that other person. We must receive faith. We are children of God. God loves us. And He wants to perfect His work inside us so that we can be His diamond, each one of us personally, and to be the diamond on the breastplate of His heart.
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1: Everything we do here, the message and the worship and the teaching and the preaching, it is that you will be taught by God the Almighty Himself. That your eyes and ears will open, that you will know what your Maker wants from you.